0: everywhere as of late, been all over social media. That is Stella Lefty with that song Boston, getting a lot of attention, as I mentioned. Stella actually stopped by the KISS studios to tell us how Boston came to be.
1: Yes, so I was in Nashville. I was on a writing trip for like a week in Nashville. And I was seeing this guy that I'm now dating. So it all worked out really well. I manifested with Boston. I manifested. Yeah, we were hanging out that whole week. And I had like a little bit of time before we were going on a date to kill.
2: Yeah.
1: And so I sat down at the piano because I was like, I need to be productive. I haven't been productive enough today.
2: Yeah.
1: And yeah, I wrote the chorus to that song and then finished it a few weeks later.
0: There you go. This party continues. It's Set It Off.
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0: Sean Paul in a set, and you can't tell me a party even is a party without Sean Paul. There you go. That's a little Give Me the Light, a little remix from DJ Climax. I am Shem. We have lots of show to go. We're taking your requests. If this is your first time listening, we also do shout outs, all right? So if you got somebody, you got a loved one you want to send some love to, you got a birthday request, we can do that. DJ CLYMAXXX is how you get in touch with DJ Climax, SHEM. 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

0: Letting Go, Dirty Love from Sean Kingston and Nicki Minaj, a throwback to 2010. And speaking of throwbacks, why don't we do a throwback to an interview Sean Kingston did talking about getting Nicki Minaj on that song?
1: Now, I've been a huge fan of hers since the Come Up DVDs. I was watching her and I was like, yo, I hear her voice on this record. It's kind of like one of those things that

0: You just know that an artist needs to be on the song. It was kind of like that. I was like, yo, I don't care what my manager says. She deserves to be on this record. I hear her voice, and we just sent it out to her.
1: Yeah, she definitely fits it. Can't hear anybody else on that record. Listen, we've got more partying to do. Get those requests in. DJ CLYMAXXX is how you get a hold of DJ Climax. SHEM. That is how you get a hold of me. We are not going anywhere. We've got more partying to do. This is Set It Off.
2: 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It's Set It Off with DJ Climax.

0: 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This is your official Saturday night party. Set it off with DJ Climax and myself, Shem. Hope you've been enjoying the show. We've got some shout-outs to get to. Let's get to that right now. Hello.
1: Hey, hey. I just want to give a big shout-out to all the teachers and educators. I hope you love your little ones and your classroom is so full of happiness and joy and fun times. But I want to give an extra big shout-out to Shem for making this Set It Off mix so amazing. My birthday was yesterday, so this is just setting off the birthday weekend perfectly and just setting the vibe just right. Hope everyone has an amazing weekend and let's have fun with this mix.
0: Hey, don't want you to miss out on that. If you want to get in on those shoutouts, hit us up. We still got room for you, okay? DJ CLYMAXXX for DJ Climax, SHEM for me. We've got more Set It Off coming right up.
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13: 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We're

0: right there. Just keep watching. I didn't know this about her. She grew up dancing at a very young age, and she says that early part of her career has really helped how she performs today. Listen to this.
1: I've been training in dance since I was 7 years old. That has been really interesting, being able to incorporate that into my life as a singer, because it's muscle memory to me, and those 40-hour weeks that I had for 10 years are sticking with me now and are really supporting my performances and my work ethic now.
0: Straight up ridiculous that she's only 23 years old. Shout out to Tate McRae. We've got more partying to do. This is Set It Off.
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0: hope you've been able to set aside your worries of the past weekend and been enjoying the show tonight. This is your official Saturday night party. Set it off with DJ Climax and myself. I am Shem, and we have more shout-outs to get to. Hello.
1: Just wanted to give a shout-out to DJ Climax and my beautiful wife, Carly. It's been awesome being married to you and seeing you become a mother, and it's always a heartwarming thing to come home and see you taking care of my boy. Love you, and hope you have a great day.
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0: 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I appreciate you. Thank you so much. It doesn't get said enough. You are the man, all right? We've got more Set It Off coming right up.
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0: BTS Army, always tuned in on a Saturday night. Appreciate you. The boys are still on their Arirang World Tour, which continues next month with a couple dates in South America. They sat down, actually did an interview recently, and talked about another really major performance possibly in their future. How would they feel about doing the Super Bowl? Listen to this.
1: Yeah, we all always like thought of like, what if we, you know, like do some parts in the Super Bowl? Maybe we could like collaborate with other artists, like the Coldplay and like Bruno Mars did, and like Lady Gaga did with this time with Bad Bunny. You know, and if there's a chance, then definitely want to someday.
0: Still no word on who the 2027 Super Bowl headliner will be, but I ain't mad if it's BTS. All right, let's continue this party. This is Set It Off.
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0: Saturday night, getting to host this party, set it off with you guys. Thank you so much for hanging out with us this week. Whether this was your first time listening or you return each and every single Saturday night, thank you so much for making us part of your weekend. Hope to have you back next Saturday. We do this right across the country from 8 until 10. And of course, like you heard in the show, we take requests, we take shout outs. You don't have to wait on a Saturday night to get those in. You can hit us up anytime in the week. DJ CLYMAXXX is how you get a hold of DJ Climax. SHEM, that is how you get a hold of me, DJ Climax. Salute to you, my guy. Applause, applause, applause. Thank you so much for another incredible Saturday night. Whatever you get up to for the rest of the weekend, be safe and be good to one another, all right? Peace.
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1: The what?
0: The Culver Cup?
2: Calder.
1: Oh, the Calder Cup.
2: Culver Cup.
1: How was that? Was it heavy?
0: It weighed a ton.
1: Yeah? I saw the video of the one guy on the... So the Toronto Marlies won the Calder Cup. And there was one super viral video where one of the guys in the dressing room had it up over his head and then dropped it in the beer bin behind him. It was great.
3: So the Calder Cup, Damon Mori, you said was heavy?
0: Like insane heavy.
1: Yeah.
3: The Calder Cup weighs 25 pounds.
0: I couldn't bring it down. Like I was holding it above my head and somebody had to take it from me.
3: The trophy, which is made of sterling silver...
0: Silver is, like, heavy.
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0: And mahogany, the heaviest wood.
3: 25 pounds.
1: 25 pounds. Yeah.
0: Okay, well, I only do 10 pounds at the gym.
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0: Would you be interested in a $13,000 mobile robot toilet that comes to you in the house? 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

0: Down in the U.S., the 2026 Northwestern Mutual Survey lifted their retirement magic number for Americans. 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

0: Would you be interested in a $13,000 mobile robot toilet that comes to you in the house? It's a multi-purpose toilet, but it's not for the lazy. It's for the elderly. But like everything else, right?
1: So when you get
0: it'll be co-opted by.

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0: would you be interested in a $13,000 mobile robot toilet that comes to you in the house? 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But like everything else, right?
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2: Hope you're enjoying your weekend. Over the next hour, we're going to go over some artist news of the week, go over some trending songs, and we always have some new ones to play for you. Hey, it's Katie Stanners, and I have a new track from Ray to play for you. Her song, Where Is My Husband, just surpassed 1 billion streams on Spotify. This new single features her two sisters. Their stage names are Emma and Absolutely. The song is called Joy. Here it is on YouTube Hits.

MTV Video Music Awards are happening next weekend. Bruno Mars is up for 5 awards next Sunday, September 27th. The awards will air live from the Peacock Theater in LA. Hey, it's Katie Stanners, and we're going to chat more about the MTV Video Music Awards in a few minutes. But first, here's Taylor Swift, I Knew It, I Knew You. It's on Kiss.

Taylor Swift is one of the most nominated artists at the upcoming MTV Video Music Awards next Sunday. She is up for 9 awards. Hey, it's Katie Stanners, and this is YouTube Hits. Snoop Dogg is going to be hosting the ceremony, and Madonna will be opening up the show, marking her first VMA performance in 23 years. Other confirmed performers include Lisa, Shaboozy, Sienna Spyro, and Ray. Madonna is the most nominated this year, up for 11 awards. Here is Madonna, Dansteria on Kiss. About her.

I'm excited to see Madonna's performance at the VMAs next weekend. It's her first performance at the awards show since her 2003 opening performance with Britney Spears and Christina Aguilera. Hey, it's Katie. Thanks so much for hanging with me today. Speaking of award shows, as we know, over this past year, Zara Larsson has surged in popularity. I know that my 11-year-old daughter and her friends love her, but she did push back against being submitted for Best New Artist of the Grammy Awards because she feels it downplays her 13-year career in the music industry, and she says, I'm not a new artist. Here is Zara Larsson and Pink Panthers with Stateside. It's on YouTube Hits.

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Hey, this is kind of fun. Justin Bieber's dad, Jeremy Bieber, is going to make his reality TV debut as a contestant on season 4 of The Traitors Canada, a psychological murder mystery game where Jeremy will join 21 other contestants. They will split into faithfuls and secret traitors. The faithfuls must expose the traitors.

The Canadian Country Music Awards are this weekend in Saskatoon. Cameron Whitcomb is tied for most nominations with Josh Ross, up for 7 nominations, including Entertainer of the Year, Album of the Year, Fans' Choice, Male Artist of the Year, Single of the Year, Alternative Country Album of the Year, and Songwriter of the Year. My name is Katie Stanners, and I've got a trending song to play for you now. This is the new single from the group Cat's Eye. It's currently in the number 14 top music video spot on YouTube this week. It's Animal. It's on Kiss.

Kanye's new album, Bass Persuades, dropped on Friday, and we have a new contest kicking off on Monday on Kiss, where we want to send you to see Miley live at the Hollywood Bowl in L.A. this October. Find those details on our Seeker app. Hey, it's Katie Stanners, and I love when songs re-enter the charts. We have another one that is back. This one is from Dua Lipa from February of 2024. The resurgence is driven by a massive manifestation and glow-up trend taking over Insta Reels and TikTok. It's training season. It's on YouTube Hits.

0: Oh, Stella Lefty having a bit of a rough go online. People bashing her due to song poaching allegations, with the internet naming her Stella Thefty. That song Boston, people are saying, sounds a lot like Noah Kahan's Stick Season. She did say when she was asked about the similarities that she was not thinking about Noah Kahan when she was writing the song, and she was actually thinking about nothing at all. Stella Lefty's team gave Noah Kahan the songwriting credit as a preemptive move to avoid a legal battle before the song was officially released. Hey, it's Katie Stanners, and I still have a few more tracks to play for you. Stick around.
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It feels like forever ago that The Weeknd was touring here in Canada. He's just entering his absolute final chapter of the After Hours Till Dawn this weekend with an 11-date stadium run in Asia. So he's going to be in Japan this weekend as he concluded a massive record-breaking 2026 European and UK leg of this tour. He finished the European run with back-to-back sold-out shows in Lisbon, Portugal, and ran over 42 dates across Europe and grossed over $345 million. He welcomed more than 2 million fans. He also became the first artist in history to sell out 6 nights at the Stade de France in Paris on a single tour.

He also completed a massive 5-night residency at Wembley Stadium in London, and the economic boost his tour generated, an estimated $628 million economic impact across the UK and France alone. So safe to say his tour is going very well. Hey, it's Katie Stanners, and thanks so much for hanging with me over the past hour. Closing out the show today is going to be a song called Weekend. It's a collab between Khalid and Medusa. It's closing out YouTube hits. I'll chat with you next week. Here's the song.

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2: Well, hello there, and welcome to the Kiss Weekend Throwback. My name is Sandra. Very excited to be hanging out with you over the next little while, playing all the big throwbacks from our youth, all those great memories we're going to relive. We're going to kick it off with Nelly. This is Just a Dream on the Kiss

taking you back. 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

This is a Kiss Weekend throwback. Hi there, my name is Sandra. We've got some great music coming up. Katy Perry is on the way, Fifth Harmony, a little Backstreet Boys, and Liam Payne, the late Liam Payne. This song came out in 2019 as part of his debut solo single. This is Strip That Down on the Kiss Weekend throwback.

Rihanna and Drake on the Kiss Weekend Throwback. I know everybody's asking Rihanna when she's going to put out a new album. She has been teasing us, you know? But I think right now what she's really working on is her family. She's got three kids under the age of four. So, you know, when you got three kids, you're always on the power play. That's kind of busy. And she just posted a picture of her and her youngest, who just turned one. And of course, they're wearing matching Dior couture outfits, as one does. I'm telling you, it's good if Rihanna's your mom. Here's Avicii, Wake Me Up on the Kiss Weekend Throwback. Feel my-

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This is the Kiss Weekend Throwback. Thank you so much for hanging out. My name is Sandra. I also want to remind you that this is the last full weekend of summer. I know. So I hope you're enjoying yourselves and really just making it count, because once the weather turns, it's game over. All right, we move on with the throwback and Fifth Harmony. It's hard to believe this song came out in 2015. And you know, this girl band had all the promise in the world, all the talent in the world to go all the way. But in 2018, they called it quits. 3 years after this song came out, it's Fifth Harmony. Worth It on the Kiss Weekend Throwback.

The Backstreet Boys on the Kiss Weekend Throwback. Hey there, it is Sandra. I hope you're having a fantastic weekend. Okay, we're going to go back to 2010 right now. And we got to talk about the fashion the world gave us in that year. Do you remember jeggings? Jeggings were literally my nightmare. It was bad enough I had to peel skinny jeans on my body. But once they brought in jeggings, I'm like, I'm never going to take a full breath again. And I didn't in the entire year of 2010. And neither did you. Here's Katy Perry with Teenage Dream from 2010 on the Kiss Weekend Throwback.

Kesha on the Kiss Weekend Throwback. Hi, it's Sandra. I hope you're enjoying our throwbacks and going back in time and reliving some really great memories. Okay, 2005. Let's talk about the two notable things that were happening in 2005, according to me. Number one, everybody was wearing velour tracksuits. Remember the Juicy Couture tracksuits? Yeah. And also, believe it or not, YouTube was formed 21 years ago now. That is so wild. And this song came out. Here's Fitty, Candy Shop on the Kiss Throwback.

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Sean Desmond on the Kiss Weekend Throwback. I hope you're having a great weekend. It is the last weekend of summer, so we all got to make this one count. Coming up this hour, we have some amazing throwbacks from Drake, Taylor Swift, Lady Gaga. You name it, we got it. We're going to keep it going right now with Jason Derulo and 2 Chainz. This is Talk Dirty on the Kiss Throwback. Jason Derulo.

New mom, Lady Gaga on the Kiss Weekend Throwback. And it's such a mystery and kind of a surprise. A week ago, she literally showed up with a baby in her arms and said,

nothing, and we're all speculating what's going on. But yesterday, she finally revealed what we've been all been wondering. We have a name, her, and it's a she, by the way. Her name is Rose Bean Polansky, and we know she was born about 3 months ago, and we know she was born via surrogate. So congratulations to Lady Gaga, a first-time mom. Here is Taylor Swift, Blank Space on the Kiss Weekend Throwback.

Drake on the Kiss Weekend Throwback, and there is definitely Drake news. Do you remember when he went to see Ella Langley in concert a couple of weeks ago? I mean, he loves her. He said he was going to remix Choosin' Texas, and he did.

this is the remake that the world really needed right now, but I think we're all waiting to hear what Ella Langley thinks about it. Here's Gwen Stefani on the Kiss Weekend Throwback.

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Cheese with the Kiss Weekend Throwback. Hi there, it's Sandra, and I hope you're having the most stellar weekend. It is the last weekend of summer after all, so let's go. Okay, this next song came out in 2008, and it was one of Beyoncé's first solo projects, and it's obviously one of her most iconic songs. But you know what else was happening that year? What movie we're all seeing at the theaters? The Dark Knight. Do you remember that? It raised $1 billion globally. It was such a fun year for films. Speaking of a fun year, let's keep it going right now with Beyoncé. This is Single Ladies on the Kiss Weekend Throwback.

out. Little fun fact about that song, Icona Pop weren't supposed to sing it. Charlie XCX wrote it, didn't like it, passed it off. That happens a lot in the music industry. You got to wonder if there's any regret with Charlie XCX there. If she's like, oh man, that would have been a good one. I can't imagine that she didn't love it. She wrote it. But I think it all worked out for the best. Here's Eminem with the Kiss Weekend.

Jennifer Lopez from 1999, Waiting for Tonight. That was actually her debut album, if you can believe it. I mean, she's been around for a really long time. And look where she is now. She's still making music. She's still performing concerts all over the place. She's done Vegas residencies. Who knew that her singing career would work out the way it has? Here's Enrique Iglesias on the Kiss Weekend Throwback Tonight. I'm loving you.

0: 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Yeah. 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

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Hi, I'm Sandra, and I want to thank you so much for hanging out and listening to all these great throwbacks from back in the day. It's like a little trip down memory lane. Coming up this hour, we've got some really good songs that are going to hopefully bring back some good memories. Mike Posner, Selena Gomez, Kelly Clarkson on the way. But we're going to keep it going right now. This is Halsey, Bad at Love on the Kiss Weekend Throwback.

Alexa. That's a big finish with Lady Marmalade and Pink and Christina Aguilera, Maya, and Lil' Kim. If you were to guess what year that song came out, what would you say? And just say it out loud, wherever you are. Say the year. You're probably wrong. It was 2001. I think people think the song is newer than it actually is. 25 years old, and it's so fantastic that it has stood the test of time because it is so good. We continue with the Kiss Weekend Throwback with

And this is what the Kiss Weekend throwback feels like. Pretty good, I hope. Hi, I'm Sandra, and I hope you are enjoying all these great songs from back in the day, from our youth. We've got Selena Gomez on deck right now. And you know, we love Selena Gomez, and I wish she would put out more music, but the fact is she just doesn't want to. She says that being a singer was a hobby that was out of control. It just got out of control. Next thing you know, she's touring, she's putting out albums, but her first love, she's always said, is acting. And that makes sense if you have seen Only Murders in the Building. It's such a good show. I recommend it highly. I also hope that she will consider putting out another album. Just one for the road, you know? Here's Love You Like a Love Song, Selena Gomez on the Kiss Weekend Throwback.

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going around that there are three names now being considered to do the Super Bowl halftime show. Justin Bieber is one of them. He'd be amazing. Like, he's got a great catalog, of course. And Harry Styles is another name being kicked around. And I've also heard Miley Cyrus. There's no wrong answer here. One of those three, I think, are going to be selected for the Super Bowl this year. I could be wrong. I've been known to be wrong, but either one, I think, would be great. Here's Nelly Furtado on the Kiss Weekend Throwback.

Sia and Sean Paul on the Kiss Weekend Throwback. Hi there, it's Sandra. And you know, we hear about artists who write songs for other artists all the time, and these songs are being passed around. People pass on it, some people take it. This next song from Kelly Clarkson was never supposed to be her song. It was originally written by Christina Aguilera, who passed on it, and then Kelly took it and sort of made it her own. And you know what? Am I ever glad she did? Because this is, in my opinion, one of her best songs. I would even say iconic.

0: that you came.
1: 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Hi, it's Sandra, and I just want to thank you all for hanging out over the last few hours. It really is a lot of fun talking about all the great songs from back in the day, the fashions, the movies, even more importantly, the stories. Like, for example, this next song came out in 1997, the same year the movie Titanic came out. So let's all put ourselves mentally in 1997. And remember this gem from the Backstreet Boys on the Kiss Weekend Throwback.

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2: 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Onwards and upwards. 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Nobody has won it yet, which is great news for you. Now's your chance. So, keyword of the hour is joke. J-O-K-E. If you're new to the show or if you're new to the concept, that's the keyword. You got to text to 925-555 if you want a chance at coming on the air and guessing what the KISS sound is. And if you do so correctly, done. 25 grand. Here's that sound. So again, the keyword is joke, J-O-K-E. Shoot me a text. Let's kick off the show with Zara Larsson, Midnight Sun. It's KISS 925.

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1: What's that sound?
2: And Chad, you're on Kiss 92.5. What are you doing right now?
3: Well, I'm just cleaning up Monday, trying to get things done before the week starts.
2: Yeah, I hear you. Well, with that, ready to go?
3: Oh, yeah. I'm a little nervous, but okay.
2: Don't worry. You'll do fine. Let's do it. All right, Conchetta, so you're playing for... Are you sitting down?
3: I just stood up.
2: Oh.
3: Yeah.
2: All right, well, I bear no consequences as to what's about to happen. You're playing for $25,000, which, as we all know, is a pretty decent amount, especially in this day and age. What would you spend it on if you want it?
3: Like everyone says, a vacation, but honestly, I would like to give it to my mother. Yeah, my mom's done so much over the years for our family, so she really deserves to have money to kind of do whatever she wants with it. She's done so many sacrifices for the family and just the biggest heart and deserves it. She really does deserve.
2: Okay, Conchetta, I just started the show. You know that, right? Are you going to...
3: Yes.
2: I didn't want to start crying sort of early on in the show. I saved that for a little bit later, like midpoint,
3: okay,
2: towards the end, you know, so I can have a corner to sit in, you know? Wow, that was so beautifully said.
3: Aww.
2: Really?
3: Thank you.
2: Really?
3: Thank
2: and what's
3: you.
2: Your mom's name? Give her a shout out on the air.
3: My mom, Antonia.
2: Antonia, okay.
3: Yeah.
2: You guys aren't Italian by any chance, are you?
3: Yeah, we are.
2: Nice. All right. Yeah. I think we've chit-chatted long enough.

0: Let's see if we can get you that 25 grand. I really want you to win now. Here's that. Here's that kiss sound for you.
1: Okay.
0: Is that good, or do you need to hear it again?
1: It's good. It's okay. Good.
0: Go for it.
1: There's so many answers, but I'm going to stick with this one.
0: Okay.
1: So when you're cooking on the stovetop and you have a cast iron and you're kind of just sliding it across and you're picking up and tossing, you're sauteing your food and you're tossing it, and it sometimes comes back down on the grill. And that sound of it hitting the stovetop, basically, could be that. Some people choose to tap it, or sometimes you accidentally, when you're flipping, it comes down and taps it and hits it.
0: Okay, exactly what you're talking about. You painted a very vivid picture. Is it correct for $25,000? Conchetta!
1: I don't want to hear that. I didn't want to hear that. My sister's going to kill me now because she had another idea. We've been playing together. She's like, no, go with mine. Go with mine.
0: I'm so sorry. But hey, you know what? Okay. Great answer. I don't think we got the exact answer before, but we did get things that are sort of close-ish.
1: Very close. Okay, you're the best. Thank you so much for calling me. Enjoy the rest of your Sunday.
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2: Other than the $25,000 with the Kiss sound, yes, it's reached the maximum amount. I'm also giving away a pair of tickets to go see Shaboozey live in concert at RBC Amphitheater this coming Friday, September 25th. Less than a week away. Did I say one pair of tickets? My apologies. I'm actually giving away two pairs of tickets. One in this hour and one towards the end of the show. And to get in the draw, all you got to do is just text me one word, 925555, and that word is Outlaws. O-U-T-L-A-W-S. Why is the keyword Outlaws, you ask? Great question, because the tickets are for Shaboozey's Outlaws Never Die Tour. See, there's always a method to the madness. So again, text me the keyword Outlaws. Did I say it enough times? To 925555, you're in the draw. Go see Shaboozey live in concert at RBC Amphitheater on Friday. And I'll say it again and again, please don't forget to include your name. In the meantime, here's a song by a dude who's in extreme anguish, confusion, not knowing where he stands. He obviously caught feelings, but she hasn't. They're still sort of in a situationship, and it's driving him crazy. He doesn't know what to do, so he wrote a song about it. I've built an entire background story. She's into windsurfing and reading. He likes video games. Anyway, here's Teddy with I Hope on Kiss 92.5.

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1: Bet you didn't see this one coming. 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And yes, the jackpot is at $25,000. That's what you can win with me in just a few minutes' time. If you've just joined me, it's the same keyword of the hour. And that keyword is joke. J-O-K-E. Like, you know, a horse walks into a bar. The bartender goes, "Why the long face?" That kind of joke. When you text it to 925-555, and if I bring you on the air and you guess the KISS sound, you're $25,000 richer on this Sunday. Here's that KISS sound for you. If you have an inkling, an idea, a direction as to what this sound is, shoot me a text with the keyword joke, J-O-K-E.
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5: How was that? 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
5: 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So the Toronto Marlies won the Calder Cup. And there was one super viral

0: video where one of the guys in the dressing room had it up over his head and then dropped it in the beer bin behind him. It was great.
1: So the Calder Cup, Dammit Maury, you said was heavy?
2: Like insane heavy.
0: Yeah.
1: The Calder Cup weighs 25 pounds.
2: 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Like I was holding it above my head and somebody had to take it from me.
1: The trophy, which is made of sterling silver.
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0: 25 pounds. 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

0: Hey, while traitors run. You know that song by the Bare Naked Ladies?
1: Yeah. Oh, my gosh. I'm not expecting this. Oh, my gosh.
0: Well, you got it.
1: Thank you. I get a chance.
0: Oh, you're very welcome. Jane, how would you act if you actually won 25 grand?
1: Oh, my gosh. I will be jumping off my feet.
0: Okay. At least the seat is not too high. That's fine. Jane, ready to go?
1: Okay.
0: Let's do it. Okay, Jane, you're playing for 25 grand, but you already knew that. What would you spend it on if you won it with me today?
1: Well, I'm going to the Philippines this December, and it will be a big help.
0: That's fantastic. Here is that kiss sound for you.
1: Oh, my gosh.
0: Is that good, or do you need to hear it again?
1: I'm okay. Oh, my gosh, I'm so nervous.
0: Don't be nervous. You'll do fine. Just go with your gut and do the complete opposite.
1: Actually, I'm with my partner right now, and this is what she wanted me to say.
0: Okay, what's your partner's name first? Give her a shout out.
1: Azinette.
0: Azinette, okay. So, what did you decide?
1: It's setting a metal ladle on the rim of a metal pot.
0: So, setting a metal ladle on the rim of a metal pot.
1: Yes, please give it to me.
0: Okay. Does it sound like it? It certainly does. However, sounding like it and being it are two completely different things, Jane.
1: Okay.
0: Is it correct for $25,000? Metal ladle on a metal pot. Jane decided. I'm sorry, Jane. That's not it. Great answer, though. And I don't think we've gotten that one before, so at least you got that.
1: Thank you. We'll try again.
2: 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Hello.

0: It's time for a KISS $25,000 sound. Secret play.
1: Hello?
2: Yeah, hi. This is Lou calling from KISS 92.5. Who am I speaking to?
1: Oh, my gosh. Hey, my name is Jane.
2: Jane.

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2: 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That's where the jackpot is at. That keyword is laugh. L-A-U-G-H. Is that how you spell laugh? Yeah, it is. The opposite of cry. And yes, if I bring you on the air and you guess it correctly, 25 grand, yours. Done, dusted, deal. Here's that Kiss sound for you as a quick refresher. Think you know what it is? Shoot me a text with the keyword laugh, L-A-U-G-H. Text line is open. I'm right here waiting. Good luck.
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1: What's that sound?
2: Hello?
3: Yeah, hi, this is Luke on from Kiss 92.5. Who am I speaking to?
2: Steven.
3: So do you spell Steven like Stephen King or like Steven Spielberg?
2: Stephen King.
3: All right. So, Steven, what are you doing right now?
2: Listening to your radio station.
3: Nice. Good man. That's what I like to hear. So you're just chilling like Bob Dylan or chilling like a villain?
2: Both.
3: Nicely done. All right, Steven. Ready to go?
2: Yeah.
3: Let's do it. Steven, you're playing for $25,000. Whew, a lot of money. Yeah. What would you spend it on if you won it with me today?
2: Partly bills, partly fun.
3: What constitutes fun in the world of Steven?
2: Lots of things. Gambling, going out with my family.
3: Two very different things. Gambling and going out with my family. I like that.
2: Well, I gotta have

0: some personal fun.
1: I stand corrected. All right, here's that kiss sound for you.
0: So my wife and I have been coming up with different guesses, and she has told me to say cracking an egg on the frying pan.
1: Okay. Cracking an egg on a frying pan. First of all, is your wife there?
0: Yes.
1: Say hi to her for me. What's her name?
0: Candace.
1: Candace. Hi, Candace.
2: Hi.
1: So you're going for cracking an egg on a frying pan, huh?
0: Yeah.
1: Great answer. Is it correct, though, for 25 grand?
0: Hoping so.
1: Steven and Candace. No. I'm so sorry that's not it, but it is a unique answer as far as I'm concerned. I personally haven't heard it before, so kudos to you on that.
0: Thank you very much.
1: Well, have yourself an awesome rest of your day.
0: All right, I'll be playing for the rest of the week, too.
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1: Vlad, you're on Kiss 92.5. What are you doing right now?
2: I'm watching TV with my wife.
1: Okay. Is your wife there? Give her a shout out on the air.
2: Yeah, it's Carmella. She's next to me.
1: Carmella. Hi, Carmella.
3: Hi.
1: How you doing?
3: I'm good. How are you?
1: Good. What are you guys watching?
2: Soccer match.
1: Oh, which one?
2: So it's the Canadian Premier League. One of her cousins is engaged to a guy on the team, so we're going to tune in a little bit.
1: Oh, nice. Okay. Well, I don't want to take up too much of your time. Are you ready to go?
2: I am, yeah.
1: Let's do it. All right, Vlad, you're playing for $25,000. What would you spend it on if you won it with me today?
2: Something fun, go on vacation.
1: Where would you go?
2: We have a golden retriever, so we've been joking that we want to go to the ancestral home of the golden retriever, so Scotland, but we'll see.
1: Oh, but have you been to Scotland before?
2: No, never.
1: Okay, you got to go to, you got to tour around, you know, because it's such a beautiful place. Oh, yeah, you'd love it, especially if you're into, like, theater or art scene. Go to Edinburgh. Anyway, enough chit-chat. Let's get down to business. Here's that Kiss sound for you.
2: So, I don't know if it's been guessed already, but our best guess so far has been if you're boiling something in a pot, like rice or something.
1: Mm-hmm.
2: It's kind of burbling. So it's lifting up the lid and it's making kind of like that sort of like jangling noise.
1: Okay.
2: And yeah, so that's the best we could come up with. But I don't know.
1: Yeah, I know exactly what you're talking about. So you're boiling something and the steam is like making the lid sort of, you know, jingle jangle on
2: exactly,
1: the pot.
2: Yeah.
1: Okay.
2: Yeah.
1: Great answer. Is it correct though for

0: 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That's not it. And by the way, I did get that answer before, just so you know.
1: Oh, good. It is what it is. Thank you so much for calling.
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2: Other than the $25,000 with the Kiss sound, I'm also giving away a pair of tickets to go see Shaboozy live in concert at RBC Amphitheater this coming Friday, September 25th. Less than a week away. Did I say one pair of tickets? My apologies. I'm actually giving away two pairs of tickets. And to get in the draw, all you got to do is just text me one word, 925555, and that word is Outlaws. O-U-T-L-A-W-S. Why is the keyword Outlaws, you ask? Great question. Because the tickets are for Shaboozy's Outlaws Never Die Tour. See, there's always a method to the madness. So again, text me the keyword Outlaws to 925555. You're in the draw. Go see Shaboozy live in concert at RBC Amphitheater on Friday. And I'll say it again and again, please don't forget to include your name.
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1: What's that sound?
2: Oh, man, past 2 o'clock already. 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And here's that Kiss sound for you. Again, the keyword is metal, M-E-T-A-L. 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Let's kick off the hour with Tame Impala, Dracula. It's Kiss 925. We'll be right back.

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2: Mayara, you're on Kiss 92.5. What are you doing right now?
3: I just arrived at my friend's place. I'm waiting for her to come down.
2: So, ready to go?
3: Yes.
2: All right, let's do it.
3: The first time you guys called me, I'm trying so much.
2: First time for everything.
3: Okay.
2: So you're playing for $25,000. What would you spend it on if you won it with me today?
3: We are going to back home to Brazil in December, so we'll just spend and having so much fun there.
2: Sounds good. All right, Mayara, here is that Kiss sound for you.
3: But it's so different in the phone from the radio.
2: Yeah, okay. That's what everybody says.
3: I think it's when you're placing the baking sheet in the oven, the metal baking.

0: hot in the oven.
1: Okay. So placing a metal baking sheet into the oven. That's a great answer, but it is correct for $25,000.
0: Oh, my God. I really hope.
1: Mayara.
0: Yes.
1: No. I'm sorry. That's not it. And I think we've gotten that answer before. I don't think I've personally gotten it, but I think I saw it somewhere.
0: I'll keep trying. Thank you so much. Have a good Sunday.
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11: 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Or the best throwback?

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1: Man, I am feeling extra generous today. 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Like, I don't know, Metallica without the liquor. 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
1: Joel, you're on KISS 92.5. What are you doing right now?
2: I'm just working on my car.
1: Working on your car?
2: Yeah.
1: Okay, what kind of car is it? Make and model, year, and what are you working on? I'm very nosy.
2: Okay, so 2011 BMW 535, just working on rear brakes.
1: Like, is this a hobby or are you a mechanic generally?
2: Just a hobby, you know, like project car.
1: Wow, good for you. Nice car too, by the way.
2: Yeah, thanks.
1: All right, so Joel, ready to go?
2: I guess I am, yes.
1: Let's do it. All right, Joel, you're playing for $25,000, but I think you already knew that. What would you spend it on if you won it with me today?
2: Probably with some vacation and maybe some better upgrades.
1: Something that makes a car go fast, like nitrous oxide or something like that?
2: No, not that. Those are silly things. Just, you know, kind of like look good and everything.
1: You're going to get spoilers and maybe a suspension system and, you know, make it bounce?
2: Yeah, rim, suspension.
1: Okay. Well, let's hope you get it. Here's that KISS sound for you.
2: It is definitely sound. That's what most everybody says.
1: Yeah.
2: I would say it's when you close the bottom drawer or the warmer of the bullpen. You know, the bottom portion of it where you sometimes they use it as a warmer or a storage.
1: I know exactly what you're talking about. Is that bottom drawer underneath the oven? That should be for warming, but generally people keep their oven trays in there.
2: Right.
1: Mm-hmm. Is it correct for $25,000?
2: Hoping.
1: Joel! No! I'm so sorry, Joel. And by the way, I did get that answer before.
2: Oh, you did? Oh, okay. Yeah. Perfect. Well, we'll try it again.
3: Down in the U.S., the 2026 Northwestern Mutual Survey lifted their retirement magic number for Americans. 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
2: Got something real special for you right now. Our very own Dammit Maury from the Roz and Mocha Show. And he's with Terry Fox's brother, Daryl. And they're talking about a new documentary, Run Terry Run, which is an emotional look at the story of Canadian icon Terry Fox. And if you didn't know, today is actually the Terry Fox Run. Take it away, Maury.
3: And we'll start things off with Daryl Fox, Terry's brother. Oh my God, is this an OG from back in the day?
4: This is. This is a T from 1980. So there is a little bit of mustard here up here. I think some 1980 mustard, but it still kind of fits. I'm not taking it off. You won't see the bulges.
3: What was the mustard on? Like, was it from a hot dog?
4: Yeah, probably a hot dog. You know, we weren't eating very healthy back then. Terry would eat whatever we put in front of him, basically. Yeah.
3: Talk to me about... Would Terry have enjoyed this documentary and all of this hoopla for Run Terry Run? What would he have thought of all this?
4: Well, good question, and I'm going to say no. I don't think Terry would. He never wanted to be in the spotlight, you know. But at the same time, he would recognize the importance of Run Terry Run and how it's going to offer Canadians more inspiration. People who don't know the details of Terry Fox are going to find out those details in this documentary. So on one hand, he would say, no, don't put me on a pedestal. I don't want the intention to be on me, but on the messaging in terms of what I attempted to do to raise money for cancer research.
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2: Other than the $25,000 with the Kiss sound, the keyword of the hour is coming up in a few minutes, by the way. I'm also giving away a pair of tickets to go see Shaboozy live in concert at RBC Amphitheater this coming Friday, September 25th. Less than a week away. Did I say one pair of tickets? My apologies. I'm actually giving away two pairs of tickets. And to get in the draw, all you got to do is just text me one word, 925-555, and that word is Outlaws. O-U-T-L-A-W-S. Why is the keyword Outlaws, you ask? Great question. Because the tickets are for Shaboozy's Outlaws Never Die Tour. See, there's always a method to the madness. So again, text me the keyword Outlaws to 925-555. You're in the draw. Go see Shaboozy live in concert at RBC Amphitheater on Friday. And I'll say it again and again, please don't forget to include your name. And what better way to kick off the hour than with Shaboozy himself, a bar song on Kiss 92.5.

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3: I'm watching the Mel Robbins podcast and listening to your show.
2: Oh! I like Mel Robbins. She's pretty good.
3: Yeah.
2: She's the one who came up with the let them theory, right?
3: Yeah. No, Oprah was on it, so I was watching it.
2: Oh, wow. Oprah's on it. Okay, nice.
3: Yeah.
2: So, Alicia, ready to go?
3: Nervous, yes.
2: Oh, don't be nervous. You'll do fine.
3: Okay.
2: Let's do it. Okay, Alicia, you are playing for $25,000.
3: Yes.
2: A lot of money. What would you spend it on if you won it?
3: Trips, bills, the normal.
2: Yeah, right? We all want to get out of debt and then get away from it all, don't we?
3: 100%.
2: Yeah. Where would you go on a trip?
3: Probably Mexico.
2: Okay.
3: Yeah.
2: Have you been before?
3: Yes.
2: Let's see if we can get you there, Alicia. Here's that Kiss sound for you.
3: Okay, so I think it's actually when you flip a waffle maker. So like the metal like waffle maker is when you put the waffle stuff in and you flip and then open it up. I think that's the banging sound or hitting sound.
2: Oh, yeah, okay. It's those ones that you pour the batter in, you close
3: it. Like the ones at a hotel, like, right? Like a hotel, you know, they have the big, big metal ones.
2: Yeah.
3: And then you just put the dough in and when you flip it.
2: Yes. Yeah. Got it. All right, that's a great answer, by the way.
3: Thank you.
2: Is it correct, though, Alicia? Waffle maker. Alicia! No! I'm so sorry. That's not
3: okay, it. Okay, thanks. I'll try again. Thank you.
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1: Oh, you gotta be kidding me. Another secret play? Yeah, why not? Feeling generous on this lovely Sunday. Actually, is it still lovely out there? When I walked to work this morning, it was nice and sunny, but not sure what it's like now. 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
1: Ken, you're on KISS 92.5. What are you doing right now?
2: Oh, we're just hanging out with the family. It's a good family time on the weekend here.
1: Nice. Okay, so who's there around you? Give them a shout-out on the air.
2: Oh, yeah. Shout-out to my niece, Rachel, and my two boys, Matthew, Ethan, and Gemma.
1: Wow, a lot of people, huh? Nice.
2: Oh, yes. Absolutely. Lots of fun here.
1: Is the KISS sound going to be a group effort, or is it just you?
2: We've been talking about it all week here. So, yeah, kind of a group effort here, but we got a good idea, I think, of what it might be.
1: Okay, well, in that case, let's do it. All right, Ken and fam, $25,000 is the prize, or the grand prize, I should say. That's what you can walk away with in a few minutes' time. What would you spend it on if you want it with me?
2: Oh, probably on a vacation. Could be well-deserved and well-miss, like, longing for one. Yep.
1: And since you're the spokesperson of a group effort, are y'all going to share it, or are you just going to sort of keep it for yourself?
2: Oh, no, absolutely. We'd share it for sure.
1: Okay. Here's that KISS sound for you.
2: We think it's a cracking an egg on a frying pan.
1: Cracking an egg on a frying pan. Love the answer. Very specific, self-explanatory.
2: Mm-hmm.
1: But is it worth $25,000, though?
2: Oh, let's hope for it.
1: Does it sound like a cracking of an egg on a frying pan? It absolutely does, actually.
2: Mm-hmm.
1: Ken?
2: Yes?
1: No!
2: Oh!
1: I'm sorry, that's
2: on
1: it.
2: Oh, you can... what a lead on.
1: Yeah, well, you know, I gotta...
2: I was hoping it was gonna be that.
1: I gotta make a little bit more dramatic, right? Like, increase the suspense.
2: Oh, absolutely.
1: Just so you know, I did get that answer just today.
2: Oh, you did? Yeah. Oh, must have missed it then. Thank you. Take care.
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1: Man, Cassie is a young mom. 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
3: 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The mom 100% completely 24 hours a day only depends on her. She's also got her own kid. And how do you get out of this? How do you live a life and be a great parent when every single person in the family is weighing you down?
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2: 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Text brave to 925-555, and if I bring you on the air, as always, you'll get a chance to guess what that KISS sound is, and if you do so correctly, that pile, that

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Yes, your name slapped right on it. Here's that kiss sound. Again, the keyword is Brave, B-R-A-V-E. 925-555 is the text line. Let's kick off the hour with Bruno Mars, and he's ready to do anything and everything for you. Should you want the moon, watch him learn to fly. Ain't no mountain you could point to that he wouldn't climb. I can vouch for that. He's got his climbing gear on and everything. It's crazy, but it's true. There's nothing he won't do, because he'd risk it all for you. Basically, he's going to risk it all right here on Kiss 925.

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2: Nice. That's what I like to hear. Okay. In that case, are you ready to go?
3: Okay, great. Sorry, I'm speechless and I never get a call no more.
2: Oh, don't worry. You got it. So you did the right thing.
3: Yay! So happy. Thank you.
2: You're very welcome. Let's do it. All right, Sophie, $25,000. Oh, my goodness. A lot of money. What would you spend it on if you wanted with me today?
3: Oh, good question. Probably for going on vacation.
2: And where would you go and who would you go with?
3: With my family. Probably for Japan.
2: Japan?
3: Yes.
2: Have you been before?
3: No, never been, but it's on our bucket list.
2: I totally agree. It's on my bucket list, too. Number one, probably. All right.
3: Yes.
2: Let's see if we can get you to Japan. Here's that Kiss sound.
3: Okay. I think it's cracking an egg on the edge of a pan that is already sitting on the stove.
2: Okay. So when you want to crack an egg, you crack it on the edge of a pan.
3: That's correct.
2: Great answer. And it does sound like it. Let me hear. Yep.
3: I'm not sure if that's been guessed yet.
2: Is it cracking an egg on the edge of a pan for 25 grand? Hey, that rhymes. Sophie! No! I'm so sorry, Sophie. That's not it. And I got that answer twice today, just so you know.
3: Oh, you have? Okay, so sorry.
2: No worries. Don't apologize. Hey, it sounds like that to you. That's what you're going to say.
3: Yes, it did. Okay. Well, thank you for calling.
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2: Tickets to go see Shaboozy live in concert at RBC Amphitheater this coming Friday, September 25th, which is his

My all-time favorite Canadian artist. He's feeling that longing, that unfulfillable longing, which according to his lyrics, has been brought on as a result of being ghosted by the person he loves. 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
2: Hello.
3: Yeah, hi, this is Luke Kong from Kiss 92.5. Who am I speaking to?
2: This is Jasmine.
3: Jasmine, I can show you the world. Shining, shimmering, splendid.
2: Oh my goodness.
3: I'm sure you know the song from Aladdin, right?
2: I do.
3: So, Jasmine, what are you doing right now?
2: I was just cleaning my kitchen and listening to you.
3: Okay, good. Well, I'm sure you can take a moment of your time to have a chat with me, right?
2: Absolutely, I can.
3: Okay. I love your energy. It's awesome. So, Jasmine, you texted me the keyword outlaws to 925555, didn't you?
2: I sure did.
3: Well, I got some news for you. What do you think it is?
2: I might have an idea, but what's happening?
3: Congratulations. You won yourself a pair of tickets to go see Shaboozy Live at RBC Amphitheater on Friday. How do you feel?
2: Oh, my goodness. So excited. Thank you.
3: You're very welcome. My pleasure. Who are you going to be taking with you?
2: Probably my husband, to be honest.
3: Probably your husband. What other choices are
2: probably
3: there? Who else is in the running?
2: I mean, my twin sister, maybe some friends. So we'll see.
3: Okay. Depends on who behaves the most out of all of these guys.
2: Oh, you got it. You got it. 100%.
3: All right, Jasmine. Congrats again. And before I let you go, can you please do me a big favor and say, Kiss 92.5, I love you.
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0: would you be interested in a $13,000 mobile robot toilet that comes to you in the house? It's a multi-purpose toilet, but it's not for the lazy. It's for the elderly. But like everything else, right?
1: So when you get in your
0: it'll be co-opted by the youth.
1: No, it won't.
2: No, thanks.
0: You don't think so?
1: No, we don't.
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1: I'm not interested at all.
0: Oh, my God. Yeah.
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0: yes.
2: and for mobility issues, but otherwise.
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2: Nico, you're on Kiss 92.5. What are you doing right now?
3: My wife is saying hello.
2: Hi.
3: I'm cooking dinner.
2: You're cooking dinner. What are you making?
3: Tonight is vegetarian curry.
2: Ooh, sounds delicious. Yeah. Okay.
3: I'll be healthier today.
2: And your wife, who was saying hi to me from afar, give her a shout out on the air.
3: Melody.
2: Melody. Hi, Melody.
3: Hi, Melody.
4: Hi, Lou. You should have called me.
2: What did she say?
3: She said you should have called her.
2: Well, Nico, the radio gods have deemed that it would be you today.
3: Yes.
2: Nico, you texted me the keyword outlaws to 925555, didn't you?
3: I did.
2: Well, I got some news for you. What do you think it is?
3: Awesome. I'm so excited. Great.
2: I'm glad you're excited. Why do you think I'm calling?
3: Well, I hope I'm going to win the ticket.
2: You absolutely hoped correctly.

0: Congratulations. Awesome. You want a pair of tickets to go see Shaboozy live in concert, RBC Amphitheater, on this coming Friday, September 25th. How do you feel?
1: Oh, wow. Well, I have to make space then. Space and time. Yeah, no problem.
0: Okay. And are you going to be taking Melody with you, or are you going to find somebody else?
1: We'll see. Looking at our schedule next week, always busy with the kids and sports. We'll see. But either me or my wife, someone is going to go.
0: Perfect. All right, well, Nico, can you and Melody do me a big favor?
1: Sure.
0: Can you both shout out in unison, Kiss 92.5, we love you.
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2: Rude. So rude. What is the rudest thing a person can do when visiting your home? There's actually a list, and damn it, Maury, hit the streets to find out right from people's mouths what they think as well.
3: Like going through the drawers in your bathroom and stuff, that kind of thing?
2: Yeah.
3: Oh, wow. Also coming up, it was the Toronto International Film Festival, TIFF. We will hear from Seth Rogen. We're here for the cast of Mobland. Aaron Pierre will be on with us.
2: Also, a Guinness World Record holder will be here in the Roz and Mocha studios.
3: And his world record is so incredible that it's like made up, but he's just the best in the world at it. And you're not going to believe it.
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0: guys doing this damn thing inside of the Raza Mocha Mix for Raza Mocha Reloaded. He is back on Friday morning, 8 o'clock, for the Raza Mocha Mix. Once again, to help kick off your Friday, kick off your weekend. Here's what we got for you on today's Raza Mocha Reloaded, though.
1: Tom Hardy will be on with us, as will Aaron.

0: Pierre and Seth Rogen wrapping up the Toronto International Film Festival. Heidi Montag's got a new song, and oh my God, is it bad? We're going to hear from a 21-year-old kid named Saul Hafting, who is in the Guinness Book of World Records for doing just about the weirdest world record you're ever going to see in your life. And what are some of the things that would be considered rude to do if you were in somebody else's home? Like going through their medicine cabinet, not taking their shoes off, going through their fridge and maybe eating their lunch for the next day.
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2: What is the rudest thing you could do when you go to somebody else's house? When you walk into their home? Not necessarily even just like when you walk in, but just in general. What is the rudest thing? I think if it's not like a good friend, like if you help yourself to something in their fridge, out of their fridge, without them saying. Unless it's someone who's like, you're there all the time and like, you know that they don't mind.
3: Yeah, I think that you need to know whether somebody's house is a shoes on or a shoes off house.
2: I assume everyone's house is a shoes off house.
4: Yeah.
5: Yeah. Agreed.
3: You think so?
2: Yeah.
4: I've never gone to someone's house with my shoes on.
2: Really? Hold on, is your house a shoes-on house?
3: No, my house is a shoes-off house, I've known people that grew up in a shoes-on house.
2: Really?
3: Yeah.
2: No way, man.
3: Yeah, absolutely. Mm-mm.
2: Shoes off. As soon as you walk in, shoes off, bro. Yeah.
3: Really, huh?
2: Yes.
5: At least attempt to take your shoes off and let them say, oh, no, don't worry, keep it on.
3: No, not so much in the winter, but like in the summertime and stuff. Like I knew tons of people where it was like you had runners on outside. Mm-hmm. You didn't take them off when you came in.
2: No, you better take them off. Yeah. Because your ass is staying outside.
4: Yeah.
3: but also going through other people, like if they start going through your, like if they're snoopers, you know?
2: Oh, absolutely.
3: I think that's so rude.
2: According to a manners expert, number one on the list is touching and moving things around.
3: Thank you.
2: Expecting a tour. If your guest wants to show you every room, they will. Overstaying your welcome. Mm. Hiding a mess, like if you accidentally spill a drink on their carpet and then like,
4: mm-hmm.
2: right?
4: Hide it.
2: Yeah. Or you don't say anything. Snooping is on there. Yeah. Bringing an uninvited plus one is on there. Waiting to share your dietary restrictions until you sit down to eat is on there.
3: My buddy Carl, who you guys don't

0: think existed. Had people at his house
1: and went
0: into the kitchen at around, like, I don't know what it was, like 10 o'clock or something like that, and brought out the kitchen timer and put it on the coffee table. And it was like, when that thing gets to zero, everybody's leaving.
2: No, are you serious?
0: Yep.
3: Honestly, respect.
0: And it dinged. Yeah. And everybody was like, okay, love you, man. See ya. Yeah. And everybody left.
1: It's kind of gangster.
0: Yeah.
2: Set the expectation, though.
0: Yeah.
2: David Morey hit the streets to find out some of the rudest things, or what you think some of the rudest things are that you could do at someone's house.
4: You look like someone who's been at other people's houses. What is the rudest thing you could do at someone else's house?
5: I'd have to say probably just clog the toilet and not tell them.
2: Oh.
5: That's probably the worst. You could do other things, like put like shrimp shells or something like under their bed, and then they would smell if it was an ex and you wanted to get revenge.
4: Why does it feel like you're rhyming off a list of things you've done?
5: Because I'm a redhead and I'm vindictive, probably.
2: Wow.
4: All right, how about you?
6: Ask for a different meal other than what they've prepared.
4: Have you ever done that?
6: No, I'm a people pleaser.
4: The rudest thing you could do at someone else's house?
7: Take a nap in their bed.
4: Have you done this?
7: I have, actually.
4: Okay, what happened? Did they come in and wake you up? How long did you sleep for?
7: About an hour. It was pretty peaceful.
2: An hour?
8: The rudest thing I can think of that you can do at someone else's house is go through their medicine cabinet and then take some meds you like.
0: Oh,
4: like
0: no.
4: Which meds?
8: The ones that make you very happy.
4: Rudest thing you could do at someone else's house. Go.
5: So I'm Canadian, but I live in Dublin, and nobody takes their shoes off in my house, and I just watch them sit on my couch with their shoes on my carpet and like watch the dirt and the grime from the streets of Dublin like sink into my carpet, but like have to like just smile and be like friendly about it. And it's pretty awful. I hate it. Yeah.
4: All right. What's your answer?
9: Someone came to my house and farted on my couch.
4: And did you have to like pull out the Febreze and spray?
9: Not really. I had a bottle of cologne in the bathroom, and that's what I used.
4: Oh. It's worse.
9: No, it's not. It smelled good. It was Louis Vuitton.
4: Rudest thing you could do at someone else's house?
5: Have dirty sex in their bed.
0: Oh.
4: Who would do such a thing?
5: You.
4: It's not me. I'm married.
5: Well, so am I.
4: Okay, what's your answer?
10: I just say, I don't know. I'm puking in somebody's toilet? I don't know. That's dirty.
4: Have you done that?
10: No, I haven't.
4: You want to?
10: Maybe.
2: Ew, gross.
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2: I had no idea what clopening was.
3: Sorry, what?
2: Clopening. So
3: clopening?
2: Clopening. So I've had a lot of jobs. Most of my life, I had two jobs. Oh. But I never worked retail, right? I never did bar work. I never worked in a restaurant. Yeah. I never did that kind of stuff. I did either labor work or weirdo jobs, right? Okay. And so I've never had that experience. I know you used to work at the Bay.
3: Yes, I did for many years.
2: Shem, were you ever a waiter? Did you ever work in a bar or anything like that?
4: No, I worked at a liquor store.
2: At a
4: before.
2: Liquor store.
4: Yeah.
2: Okay, fair. Chloe, you ever had a retail
5: server.
2: Job? Server. Okay. So I've never done that. And I had no idea what clopening was.
3: Clopening.
2: Until I watched a video from this woman who wants to change. And I'm fully on board with her because I had no idea that this was even an issue.
6: Whoever makes the schedules in retail, customer service, food service, why do you think I would want to sit up here, clean the whole store, set up the store for in the morning and stay all the way until close, and then turn around, not have no time for myself, get up and come open? Why do you think I want to clopen? I do not want to clopen. I just been here all night. I haven't even got a chance to catch my motherfucking breath. And you think I want to turn right back around and come back in here in the morning? The mall just closed at 10 p.m. And you think I want to be back here at 7, 8, 9? Only thing I had time to do was sleep. Why do you think I want to do that? And my thing is, the managers that be making the schedule and putting everybody to clopen, they ain't never closed and then opened a day in their life. They wouldn't do that to their own schedules, but they have no problem doing that to us.
3: Yo, I'm not going to lie, bro. When I worked retail, there were times I had to clopen.
2: Yeah.
5: They do that all the time.
2: Yeah.
4: Clopening is a thing, man.
2: That's crazy to me.
4: Yeah. You ever close, went out late at night, and then had to clopen the next day?
2: Jeez, man.
3: Oh, that's the worst. Yeah.
2: Yeah, but I had no idea. And I would like to salute all the clopeners.
4: Yeah.
5: Yep.
3: Right? Yeah.
2: If you're working a clopen shift,
3: I know.
2: I feel for you. Sometimes they're unavoidable, right? Sometimes you just gotta.
3: I don't know when schedules change. And
2: schedules
3: stuff,
2: change.
3: Right?
2: Sometimes you got a jackass boss. Sometimes you need the cash. But to all the clopeners, right? Out there working a clopen shift.
3: Yeah,
2: we salute you.
0: The very best of the Roz and Mocha Show.
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0: would you be interested in a $13,000 mobile robot toilet that comes to you in the house? It's a multi-purpose toilet, but it's not for the lazy. It's for the elderly. But like everything else, right?
1: So when you get in your
0: it'll be co-opted by the youth.
1: No, no, it won't.
2: No, thanks.
0: You don't think so?
1: No, we don't.
0: You're not
1: co-sign.
0: Interested in this?
1: I'm not interested at all.
0: Oh my God. Yeah.
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0: yes.
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0: it's one of these things where
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0: Yes.
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1: 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Okay. 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
0: Yes. 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
2: The Toronto International Film Festival, a.k.a. TIFF, took place. So many celebs, so many red carpets. This hour, you're going to hear from Seth Rogen, Helen Mirren, Penelope Cruz as well.
3: Also, Heidi Montag's got a new song, just to warn you. 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It's you will hear this. And Saul Hafting, who is a 21-year-old kid from Canada, he's in the Guinness Book of World Records for doing just about the wildest thing that anybody could ever think of in their mind to get themselves into the record books.
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2: I heard this song yesterday. I thought it was a joke until I went to her Instagram page and realized she's being serious. And all of her fans are gassing her up huge, being like, yo, this song's so amazing. Heidi Montag has a song called Let's Go Get Matcha.
3: Okay.
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3: Is this a
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5: Me up.

0: That's pretty bad, yeah.
1: You have no idea, Chloe. You're too young to understand the significance of Let's Go Get Matcha because you never heard Chinese food.
2: Oh, yes.
1: So
0: that sounds familiar.
1: No.
0: No?
1: So at first I'm like, okay, this is clearly a goof and whatever, but I can only reference one thing, which is in the time of, remember Friday? It's Friday, mm-hmm. Friday. There was a bunch of those songs that never really popped off like Friday did. Mm. But there was me and my puppy and... Oh. and

0: So let's go get matcha. To me, though, and I don't know, maybe you feel the same way, Mocha, seems like a very, very, very long game played out sequel to Chinese food.
1: Yeah, before we get to Chinese food, can we play another one real quick called My Jeans?
0: Yes.

0: Okay, now go back to Heidi Montag and tell me that's not the same song. Tell me it's not the same song.
1: Pick me up. Let's go get my
2: Yes. Oh, yeah, facts.

0: 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That's the best.
1: Oh, God.
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2: That's right, celebrating all things TIFF. Dan Mori was out covering a whole bunch of stuff on the red carpets over the weekend. TIFF Tribute Awards went down over the weekend, honoring Penelope Cruz, Dame Helen Mirren, also Canadian actor, writer, director, and producer Seth Rogen, who picked up an award. Let's kick it off with Seth Rogen. Check this out.
3: Seth Rogen, congratulations being honored here tonight at the TIFF Tribute Awards. Well deserved.
4: Thank you so much. So
3: you've been at a million award shows. I want to find out from you, if you were in charge of award shows, what's something that you would change about award shows?
4: I mean, this is a good example. I've won this award. There was probably other people considered. They're not here. They don't have to be told in front of everybody that they aren't the ones to get it and that I am the one to get it.
5: Fair.
4: So that's what I would change. Just tell the people who won that they won, and don't make the people who lost go to the award shows and lose live on television. You know they lost. You know they lost days ago. Call them another day. Call them on Thursday and be like, you don't have to go, you lost.
3: No one will be in the seats.
4: That's fine. The winners will be in the seats. Let them be there. It's fine. Let that happen. That's what I would say.
3: Amazing. Thank you so much, and congratulations on knowing that you won.
4: Thank you so much.
5: Right?
2: I guess, but like, you want that star power.
5: Well, it's for the television show, but yeah. I mean, I fully agree with him.
2: They
5: know.
2: Oh, of course they know.
5: I would understand if they had to do something night of, right? Like,
2: oh,
5: to,
2: sure.
5: to put themselves over the hump. Like,
2: yeah,
5: they each had to do like some
2: it
5: sort
2: was
5: of-
2: like

0: plus.
1: No, like if they had to do a monologue.
0: Oh, okay, yeah.
1: Right?
0: Yeah, yeah.
1: Yeah, like when you win Miss America, it's not just one thing, right? You got to excel in other things.
2: Like a bathing suit competition.
0: Seth Rogen in a bathing suit.
3: He got my vote.
1: Got my vote.
0: This is Dan Mori, the red carpet for the 2026 TIFF Tribute Award honorees. Next up is Penelope Cruz.
4: Penelope Cruz, congratulations. You're being honored tonight in winning an award at the TIFF Tribute Awards. I've never won an award in my life. Is winning awards as awesome as it looks?
5: I always feel grateful. I always feel like it's the first one or maybe the last one. And I never want to lose that feeling. And I always get really nervous. I was writing the speech this morning and yesterday, and I want to enjoy that moment because it's a moment to say thank you to others that have been there from the beginning. But also, like, after it happens, you feel very relieved that you didn't trip, you didn't pass out, you didn't have a panic attack, like all the list of things that... Forget the glasses. Like, I forgot my glasses, so I had to buy different glasses today in the pharmacy. Like, she helped me with that because I could not see the paper that I wrote.
0: Oh my God.
1: Bro, the struggle is real.
0: So much.
1: You don't know.
0: About. So much. And I can't remember, Shem, is on your list of older women that you are fully attracted to
6: or admire. Yeah.
1: Admire.
0: Admire. Helen Mirren? Dame Helen Mirren?
2: Have you seen Helen Mirren?
1: Yeah.
2: The answer is yes.
4: Helen Mirren, how are you? Nice to see you.
7: There's Helen... no such thing as radio anymore, is there? It's all on film.
4: It's multitasking.
7: You can't arrive without any makeup anymore. Yeah.
4: And tell me about it. Look at
7: me.
4: You know, you've won so many awards. I'm assuming each award still means something special. And when you win another award, does an award on the shelf have to go away so you have more room?
7: they're spread around, actually. They're spread in different parts of the world. But no, I think honestly, in particular, coming from Toronto, this is a very big honor because it's a very serious film festival, very sophisticated. I've been here many times with movies, and it's always very nerve-wracking to bring your film to Toronto because you know the film culture here is deep and serious. So I think, in particular, coming from Toronto, it's a real honor.
4: And you can take it home without paying any tariffs.
7: Yes, exactly. I hope. Maybe I'll be searched on the way back to America.
4: Congratulations, an honor to meet you.
7: Thank you. Thank you.
0: There you go. The 2026 TIFF Tribute Awards went down over the weekend. That was Seth Rogen, Dame Helen Mirren, and Penelope Cruz with our very own Damn It Mori.
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2: 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The biggest hits?

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2: It's always amazing to have a world record holder in the studio. Mm-hmm. It's incredible. And Mocha has no idea what this world record is. Saul, is it Hafting?
3: Yes.
2: How are you, man?
3: I'm good. How are you?
2: Saul, where are you from?
3: I'm from Annapolis Royal, Nova Scotia.
2: Okay, so Nova Scotia.
3: Yes.
2: And Saul, how old are you?
3: I am 21.
2: Okay, so young guy. Uh-huh. When did you, before we say what your world record is, when did you get interested at what age in the thing you do?
3: Part of the thing I do when I was in grade 6, so maybe 11 or 12.
2: Okay.
3: Yes, and then the other part of what I do, maybe when I was 15 or 16.
2: Okay, now Mocha.
4: What?
2: Have you ever thought in your life, Mocha, there was something that you could do where you could be the best in the world or the fastest in the world or get into, by the way, the Guinness Book of World Records was my favorite thing every single year. I used to get it for Christmas, yeah. And I would go cover to cover on that thing. I love it. The new one for 2027 is out now, okay?
4: Amazing.
2: So have you ever thought that there's something that you could do?
4: Like to get into the world records? Nah.
2: Because it's not, when we think world records, we think like, oh, the fastest man alive, whoever can jump the highest.
4: Sure.
2: But when you do a deep dive into the Guinness World Records, a lot of them are just weird things that somebody thought of one day.
4: Uh-huh.
2: And then they were the sole person doing it. And then after that, it was everybody else being like, oh, well, I can do that.
4: Okay.
2: So Saul Hafting, 21 years old from Nova Scotia. What are you in the Guinness Book of World Records for?
3: So I have the world record for the most Rubik's Cubes solved on a pogo stick.
4: Wait, what?
3: Yes.
4: What do you mean? Yep. Hold on, wait. So like you're hopping on a pogo stick, mm-hmm. and then you're doing the Rubik's Cube at the same time?
3: Yep.
2: And
4: but like, how do you not fall on your ass?
3: Practice. Yeah, I don't know.
2: This is why he's the best. So how many Rubik's Cubes have you done while bouncing on a pogo stick?
3: So the record before I did it was 65, and I did 211.
4: 211?
3: That's what I'm saying.
4: Okay.

0: weird.
1: You were like, what are other Rubik's Cubes records that I can break?
0: Exactly.
1: When did you find Pogo Stick?
2: Like maybe a year before I got the record, I saw it on YouTube. Yeah, I saw the record on YouTube and I had never pogo stick before. So then I told my mom, I want a pogo stick. I want to get a Guinness World Record. So that was some, that was a little.
3: So you had to practice pogo sticking and then solving the Rubik's Cube.
1: Yeah. Pogo sticking is very old timey, right? Uh-huh. Like that's like boomer toys, right? Pogo sticks?
2: I'm I think so. I had never done it before.
1: No.
2: So,
3: God, I wish you had a pogo stick.
1: Because they're very dangerous. It was pogo sticks and lawn darts, right? Modern children can't play with those things.
3: So are you standing on it and then you're like gripping it with your knees?
1: Would you like to watch him? We have all the stuff here.
2: Yeah, we do.
3: I literally just said, I wish you had a pogo stick in here.
1: Oh, we do.
3: Do you really?
1: Yes, we do.
2: Yeah, we do, under the table.
1: Yeah.
3: Well, how did you get in here? You a magician too? Yeah.
2: Okay.
3: Let's go.
1: Chloe, come on in here because we're going to get you to film this.
3: And then, how many Rubik's Cubes do you have?
4: I have 4.
1: Now, do you need Maury to come in and hand them to you while you're on the pogo stick?
4: That would be helpful if I'm going to do multiple.
1: Okay. Yeah. We'll get you to do multiple. So Maury, come on this side. Come on this side. And we'll move that chair.
3: Oh, yeah. You got to mix those up. Those ones are already solved.
4: I'll mix them up.
5: Yeah, I can mix them up. Oh.
3: What?
5: If you've ever used a Rubik's Cube in your life?
3: Yeah.
5: Bro, this is so smooth.
2: These ones turned good.
5: This is the greatest Rubik's Cube.
3: So Saul, 21 years old from Nova Scotia?
1: Yeah. You have your pogo stick?
2: Yep.
1: How do you have to back up a little bit?
2: I will.
1: Okay, cool.
3: And you're not going to go too high. I don't want you hitting the ceiling.
1: So you're going to be on the pogo stick. We'll hear you. Don't worry about that. Damn it, Maury's going to be handing you Rubik's Cube.
2: I can start with one of them.
1: Yeah.
6: How do I know when to hand it to him?
2: It'll be solved. I'll tell you.
1: Yeah.
6: Okay.
1: Yeah.
2: Okay.
1: Okay.
2: Ready?
1: So yeah, anytime you're ready. In 3, 2, 1, go.
2: Okay, here we go.
1: Okay.
2: Okay, there's the flower.
3: Oh my God, he's almost done already. He's balancing on the pogo stick, as you can hear.
1: This is the greatest thing I've ever seen in my life. I love world records. I love, love.
3: Okay, oh my God, that one's done.
1: Okay, Maury's going to give another one.
2: Okay.
1: Get in there close, Chloe. Come on. This is the greatest thing I've ever seen. By the way, this is Saul Hafting. He holds the Guinness Book of World Records for the most Rubik's Cube solved while jumping up and down on a pogo stick. And he did 211 Rubik's Cubes while jumping up and down on a pogo stick. That's incredible.
3: He's working on the third one right now.
1: Yeah, he's working on the third one.
3: Yo, this is wild.
1: I don't know, bro. I don't know how you did 211. That seems exhausting to me.
2: No, it was. So I used to do this for an hour and 12 minutes.
3: An hour and 12 minutes?
2: That's how long it took, yeah.
3: Holy!
1: Oh, he's almost got the third. Yep. And there we go. And he's on his fourth now.
2: So it takes about 20 seconds per cube.
3: Yeah.
2: On average. Okay, almost done the last one.
1: Wow. Wow.
3: Hats off,
1: young man.
3: Incredible, dude.
1: Hats off, young man.
2: Thank you.
1: Nova Scotia should be very proud of you. We are very proud of you. What an incredible feat.
3: That is incredible, man. Congratulations.
2: Thank you.
3: Guinness Book of World Records, new edition is out everywhere now, ladies and gentlemen. Yo, one more time for our guy, Saul.
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9: 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Show downtown what it's all about. Something kinda like we used to do. 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
1: Oh yeah, TIFF continues. So does our coverage. Both Chloe and David Mori all over the place. And before we get to the moment that Chloe fell in love on the red carpet, let's get to David Mori's chat with Tom Hardy and Joanne Froggatt from, or is it Froggatt, from Mobland.
2: Oh, I love that show.
1: Season 2 debuts this Friday on Paramount Plus. Episode 1 comes out. There's 10 episodes total.
2: Oh, so, really? 10?
1: Yep. New episodes every week. Okay? This is David Mori.
3: After 2 seasons of Mobland, do you think you'd actually survive a week in the mob? And has playing this world given you a new appreciation for just how stressful that life would be? Like, you kind of almost have to appreciate the mobs a little bit.
4: What do you think?
3: I do. I mean, after watching Mobland and Sopranos, I'm like, they have a tough job.
4: It's really stressful, isn't
5: it? It's a tough life. It's a tough life, for sure.
4: I don't know if that's an answerable question outside of a rehearsal room whereby we're playing with ideas or making a statement. I mean, no, absolutely not. I don't... there are lines one has to draw, you know, and some things are safely kept in a rehearsal room when playing, and others are statements that aren't as funny.
1: Yeah, they're not falling for it.
2: but it's true, because Tom Hardy's done a lot of work in that sort of mobby world, right? Because he was in Peaky Blinders, too.
1: Right. And he's just a tough SOB.
6: His character.
1: Intimidating. I know, you love that show, right, Chloe?
6: Yeah, I do now.
2: Which one, Peaky Blinders?
6: I used to hate it,
1: David Mori and Tom Hardy and Joanne. I don't even know how to say your last name. Is it Froggatt? Froggatt? From Mobland, season 2.
3: You're stuck hidden out in a Mobland safe house for a month. What's the one thing you'd smuggle in that nobody would expect?
4: A private jet. And leave. Where are you?
5: Oh, my house is going to be rubbish now. That was really good. Wine.
2: Thank you.
4: And there it is.
5: Wine and chocolate. I mean, I've said it
4: together.
5: All. There we go.
2: Yeah.
6: That's a good answer.
1: So, Chloe fell in love with Aaron Pierre on the red carpet. You know where Aaron Pierre is?
2: No, who's that guy? What's
4: That's
2: he in?
4: Mufasa.
6: You have to. Oh, his eyes.
2: Okay, that doesn't help.
1: Keep going, Chloe.
6: He has like these piercing blue eyes.
2: Okay.
6: And he was wearing sunglasses, and I could still see his piercing blue eyes through his sunglasses.
2: Oh, is that the guy that looks like the hot convict that went viral a few years ago?
5: Yes.
7: Okay. What enthusiasm!
1: Yes. Right. Yo, he got me shook, son.
2: Why didn't you just say that?
6: I don't know.
2: They look very similar. They have the same eyes, those guys, right?
1: So Aaron Pierre is in this new movie called Love of Your Life, and he walks right up to Chloe. Chloe's standing there, and all of a sudden...
6: How does it feel to be a part of the hottest
1: movie... Oh, wait, no.
2: Okay.
1: Yeah.
6: How does it feel to be a part of the hottest movie cast I think I've ever seen?
8: Wow, that's a very, very gorgeous compliment, and I appreciate that. I'm putting it right in here next to my pocket square.
1: Like, if you see the video, you could see, like... Mm-hmm. Chloe's face turns into the heart eye emoji.
6: Oh, yeah. Mm-hmm.
1: She just forgets everything in her surroundings. And it's just, in Chloe's world, it's her and Aaron Pierre.
2: All right.
1: Just standing there.
2: All right.
6: So this movie is about having the love of your life. And when we were kids.
1: Also, listen to how, because I've heard other Chloe interviews before.
2: Yes.
1: And just like her tone.
6: Oh my God.
1: Right? And just like the way she's talking to him, it's quite different, guys.
6: So this movie is about having the love of your life. And when we were kids, we kind of thought our first celebrity crush was the love of our life. Who was that for you?
8: Now you're trying to get me in trouble.

0: she's trying to get me in trouble. Anyone who's been part of my journey for a long time, they already know who it is, and I'm not repeating it. I'm not trying to get myself in trouble.
1: Guys, you know it first.
2: Come on, Chloe.
3: Who was it?
1: I didn't really understand who he was referring to. I was like, I don't know. I was just locked in those eyes.
4: Unless he's been burned by this before and like got in trouble by his wife or something like that,
2: oh,
4: right?
2: Oh, yeah.
1: He doesn't have a wife.
4: He doesn't have a wife.
3: No, he's single now.
1: He's single.
4: Oh.
2: Yeah, Chloe would know. Look at her.
3: Look at her.
2: I would know.
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0: lifted the Culver Cup.
1: The what?
0: The Culver Cup?
2: Calder.
0: Calder.
1: Oh, the Calder Cup.
2: Culver Cup.
1: How was that? Was it heavy?
0: It weighed a ton.
1: Yeah? I saw the video of the one guy on the... So the Toronto Marlies won the Calder Cup. And there was one super viral video where one of the guys in the dressing room had it up over his head and then dropped it in the beer bin behind him.

0: great.
1: So the Calder Cup, Dammit Maury, you said was heavy?
2: Like insane heavy.
0: Yeah.
1: The Calder Cup weighs 25 pounds.
2: I couldn't bring it down. Like I was holding it above my head and somebody had to take it from me.
1: The trophy, which is made of sterling silver.
2: Silver is like heavy.
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1: 25 pounds.
0: 25 pounds. Yeah.
2: Okay, well, I only do 10 pounds at the gym.
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2: Hello?
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2: My name on the text line? No.
3: Yeah, what somebody in here, maybe it was me that put your name in, is this. It says Amanda at the lake.
2: Awesome.
3: Are you at the lake?
2: I sure am.
3: Here we go. Things are good out there?
2: They're beautiful.
3: The reason I called is, I had to when I saw your text. It was great. We're talking about what you or your spouse call each other instead of just the usual honey or babe. So what is it?
2: Yeah, so boring. I call my husband either lover or lover face.
3: Okay.
2: So, for example, he comes home, it's like, hey, lover. And depending on the situation, lover face is more intimate. So, yeah.
3: When you add face, that means that something's going to happen that night?
2: Yeah.
3: Ah,
2: yeah.
3: Okay. Yeah. Yeah. Okay. What does he call you?
2: He calls me sweet tits. Yeah.
3: It's got a better ring than Amanda at the lake, I'll tell you that.
2: Right? Sweet tits is on the phone. Yeah.
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2: Hey, Cam, how are you?
3: Oh, good. How are you?
2: I'm good. Hey, we're chatting about nicknames for spouses because I find way too many people are just using babe, and I'm getting a little over it.
3: Yeah.
2: So what do you call your husband?
3: I call him barbecue or bitch.
2: This needs...
3: I know.
2: A little bit of explaining.
3: Okay, so barbecue, because I went to go send, like, BB, and it auto-corrected to barbecue, so we just kind of ran with it.
2: Stuck. Nice.
3: And then, bitch is more like an endearing term, you know? It's like...
2: Is it?
3: For us, yeah.
2: So you both just call each other the B word?
3: Oh, yeah. Yep, back and forth, yep. Not in rude terms or anything, you know? It's just like... Yeah,
2: I do like when people use what would otherwise be a bad word as a term of endearment. Like, if you've ever been to Australia, they throw the C word around a lot, but almost in a friendly way.
3: Yeah, exactly.
2: So that's what you're doing with the B word.
3: Yeah.
2: I don't mind it.
3: You know, it's just something different to say, right?
2: However, I do know that if I try this on my wife, I'll be sleeping on the couch.
3: Yeah.
2: But you guys do you. I love it. Thanks, Cam.
3: You're welcome.
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2: Hey, what's your name?
3: My name is Gabe.
2: And what does your spouse call you?
3: It's not my spouse anymore, but she used to call me Plum.
2: Why?
3: Like Sugar Plum.
2: Oh, like Sugar Plum. So short from not sugar, but Plum.
3: Yes, Plum.
2: Okay. And what would you call her?
3: I called her Bubs, B-U-B-S. Just something cute.
2: Bubs.
3: There's no reason behind it, just Bubs.
2: Look, anything is better than Babe. Every
3: exactly.
2: Couple I hang around these days,

0: it's all I hear. Hey, babe. Yeah, babe. What's going on, babe? What's for dinner, babe?
1: I know, it's the same thing over and over, and it's so close to my name that I get it confused all the time.
0: Yeah, right? You're constantly looking over your shoulder. What? Is somebody calling?
1: I really am.
0: No, not Gabe. I wanted my babe.
1: Yeah, it gets me confused all the time.
0: I don't mind Bubs, actually. That's kind of nice.
1: I know. It's something short and cute.
0: Well, thanks, Gabe. Are you, you're a single man right now?
1: Unfortunately, yes.
0: Working on it, or what's the deal?
1: Working on myself.
0: Nice. Well, best of luck with everything, buddy. Thanks for the chat today.
1: Of course. You have a good day.
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2: I've got Alex on the phone here. How you doing, pal?
3: Not too bad. Yourself?
2: I'm good. I see in your text here that you are Alex from Russia.
3: Yes, sir.
2: How long you been here?
3: I've been here maybe 8 years.
2: Oh, nice. How do you like it?
3: It's very cold, like Russia.
2: So it's the same. It's more or less the same. Okay.
3: But colder.
2: It's even colder than Russia? I guess some parts of Russia are pretty mild, though, right?
3: Yes, sir.
2: Yeah.
3: Yes, sir.
2: We're giving shout-outs to teachers today. This is kind of a teacher. Who do you want to shout out?
3: To my Sensei Chen.
2: Sensei Chen.
3: Yes, sir. This is my...

0: You know?
1: If anybody starts anything with me at hockey, I'll be like, hey, wait till you see this guy who knows Cobra Kai. Okay? He's from Russia. He's a freak. He'll rip your limbs off.
0: Okay, yes.
1: Just like Sensei Chen taught him.
0: For sure. It's my Mr. Miyagi.
1: All right. Thanks, Alex. Shout out to Sensei Chen.
0: Okay. Bye-bye. Thank you.
2: This is Jeff Holland
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1: Hey, Don, how's it going?
2: Not bad. How are you?
1: I'm doing all right, pal. So we have a teacher in common, someone that taught us both, eh?
2: We do, yes.
1: Shout out once again to Mr. Richard.
2: Yeah.
1: I had Mr. Richard in junior high, and you got him in high school.
2: Yes, at St. Joe's.
1: I think we both played basketball for him, right? He was the coach?
2: He was the head coach, yep.
1: Okay, but I wasn't doing the kind of cardio that you're talking about in your text here, man.
2: I don't know. I don't know if you've ever been to St. Joe's, but it's a 3-4 school with a catwalk.
1: Okay.
2: And there's a courtyard as well. So there'd be a stairwell on either side of the courtyard. And we would have to run across the courtyard, up to the third floor, across the catwalk and down. And if we didn't do it in 45 seconds, we would be doing it again and again and again.
1: And he's just standing there with a whistle or something? Or a stopwatch?
2: Yeah. Yeah, basically.
1: You think they're still running the students like that?
2: Oh, 100%.
1: Yeah?
2: If not even harder now.
1: Did it lead to results on the court, though?
2: We were half decent, yeah.
1: Okay. Are there any other teachers, as we're chatting teachers here, that you want to give a shout-out to, or is it just Mr. Richard?
2: Just Mr. Richard. He was actually the most memorable one, I think.
1: For me, too. And he actually, I was talking about him on the show probably last year, and he reached out on Facebook, and he goes, "Hey, man, do you like cigars? How about scotch? You want to come over?" So I've been invited to his house for a cigar and a scotch. You want to come, Don?
2: Yeah. Oh, sorry.
1: Hey, buddy, we'll be in touch. We'll make it happen.
2: All right, sounds good, man.
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1: 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The 10-star skillet is $15. 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And the surprise, also $15.
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2: How are you?
3: Good. And your name is?
2: Hannah.
3: Hannah, let's give a shout out to one of your favorite teachers of all time. Who is it?
2: Oh, yeah. My high school teacher, Mr. Jolly.
3: Wait a minute. Guy's name is Mr. Jolly?
2: Like a wizard?
3: Like Santa Claus?
2: Almost, yeah.
3: Mr. Jolly? That's fantastic.
2: Yeah, he was like ever. He's like the only English class I actually could ever pass because he just taught so well.
3: You said he dressed like a wizard?
2: Yeah, he had like these black boots with chains on them and a black cloak, and he had like a really tall gray beard that like went down into a point.
3: Okay, I want to meet this man. It's like Gandalf and Santa Claus all in one.
2: Yeah, exactly.
3: And I love this sentence in your text here. Mr. Jolly taught that experiencing life is just as important as education.
2: Yeah, he was big on experience over education is something he always said.
3: I can agree with that, Mr. Jolly. He's a smart man.
2: Yeah, he was.
3: You think he's listening right now?
2: Probably not.
3: Not a chance, no.
2: Yeah.
3: Maybe you'll hear it through the grapevine.
2: Yeah.
3: All right, thanks, Hannah. Appreciate it.
2: Okay, thank you.
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